0: for Queer Pride. So without further ado, let's get into it. We're going to be listening to all artists who were, if they weren't out to the world, out to in their communities for sure, starting with one of the most consequential artists of the early 50s. 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

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You're listening to 6 Degrees of Soul. I'm your host, Brooks Long. Hope you're doing well out there. Happy Pride Month to you folks. We are celebrating artists that are known to be queer artists. And we just heard from Duke Ellington and his orchestra, Take the A-Train. Duke Ellington's writing partner was a man named Billy Strayhorn. And Billy Strayhorn was known to be a queer person. Before that, we heard Big Mama Thornton doing Hound Dog. I've said it before and I'll say it again, that whenever Big Mama Thornton comes up, somebody else comes up too. I happen to like that artist as well. I happen to like both. If you like one or the other, that's fine. But I would love for Big Mama Thornton to be thought about and listened to all on her own, because she has her own catalog. She has her own legacy that she left behind. Let's get back into it. This is Joe Armatrading. This is one of her big hits, Love and Affection, 89.7 WTMD.

0: 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You're listening to 6 Degrees of Soul. I'm your host, Brooks Long. Hope you're doing well out there. And happy Pride Month to you. We are listening to queer artists tonight. We just heard Frank Ocean doing Thinking About You. We just heard instrumental rendition of that song by Flea. Flea, normally known as the bass player for the Red Hot Chili Peppers, put out a album of music when he's just playing the trumpet, or I don't know, he's probably playing the bass too. If you could play bass like that, you would probably want to be playing bass on everything. But it's really good. It's really good. I think Thinking About You is getting to be a standard out there for the youngins. Before that, we heard Dochi doing Denial is a River, and we started things off with Joe Armatrading doing Love and Affection. We got a lot of great music coming up for you, folks. We've got some Bessie Smith. We've got some Charles Brown. We got some Sylvester. We got a lot of great music. Stick with me.
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0: 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You're listening to 6 Degrees of Soul. I'm your host, Brooks Long. Hope you're doing well out there. Happy Pride Month, folks. Tonight, everybody that we're listening to was known to be in their communities queer. Let's get back into it. This is one of my favorite singers. Still around, still doing it. Betty LaVette. This is her doing I Still Wanna Be Your Baby. 89.7 WTMD.

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You're listening to 6 Degrees of Soul. I'm your host, Brooks Long. Hope you're doing well out there. Happy Pride Month to you. We just heard Michelle and Iggy Ocello doing Love Song Part 3. Before that, we heard Dusty Springfield doing Son of a Preacher Man, Arthur Connolly doing Sweet Soul Music, and Betty LaVette started us off with I Still Want to Be Your Baby. Let's get back into it with some more queer artists. This is Billy Preston. Billy, controversial person. Not the only controversial person I've ever played on this show, that's for sure. But he had his issues. But this is a great song. I hope you dig it. Lots of joy in it. Hope you get some joy from it. This is Nothing From Nothing, 89.7 WTMD.

0: 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You're listening to 6 Degrees of Soul. I'm your host, Brooks Long. Hope you're doing well out there. And happy Pride Month to you. We are listening to all artists that are known to be queer. We just heard Whatever Lola Wants from Carmen McRae. Great jazz singer that was around for quite a good stretch of time and really carved a good niche, a really respectful niche in the jazz vocalist community. And we started things off with Billy Preston doing one of his big 70s hits, Nothing from Nothing. We got a lot of great music coming up for you. We've got some Alabama Shakes. We've got some Little Richard. We've got some Sister Rosetta Tharpe.
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2: 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I need a sugar cane.
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0: 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You're listening to 6 Degrees of Soul. I'm your host, Brooks Long. Hope you're doing well out there. Let's get back into it with our Pride celebration here. This is a stretch of music that I always like to play. It's a little scratchy because some of the songs are from near the beginning of the recording industry, including this one, Ma Rainey. Ma Rainey is near ground zero for the beginning of recorded blues music. And even though she wasn't quite the first to record blues music, she is one of the first people to be known to perform it around the country. She kind of really helped spread it and was its first big star, you know, even without records. So anyway, she and many women in her legacy are actually the first blues stars, which were pop stars at that time in the 1900s, 1910s, 20s. And just about all of them, including Ma Rainey, were queer women, queer black women. So this is Ma Rainey doing Ma Rainey's Black Bottom, 89.7 WTMD.

I'm so disgusted, heartbroken too. 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

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I say it may be a week, and it may be a month or two. All the days you're doing to me, when it's coming back home to you. I've got the world in a jug and a copper in my hand. I've got the world in a jug and a copper in my hand. And if you want me

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And you better not open your mouth. If you did, they'd knock your brains out. They hit my brother in his mouth so much with a backhanded lick until his lips is way out here. Looked like he got on a turtleneck sweater. Everything your parents picked for you to do. Who do you to love? Who you to go out with? Who you even to marry? Think of somebody picking somebody for you got to spend the rest of your days with. Make no difference what condition it was in. If Daddy said so, that was it. And I wasn't nothing but a child. Nothing but a child, 14 going on 15 years old. And just as cute as I want to be. Hair hanging down my back. See, I'm half Indian. And the other half, the beauty parlor takes care of that. And this old, dead, puny, moldy man. I mean an old man. Santa Claus looked like his son. He was older than his mother. He was older than his sister died. We went to the funeral. After the funeral, the minister walked over, tapped him on the back. Said, how old are you, Pops? He said, 91. He said, ain't no need you going home. And his brother was older than he was and married a girl 13. He didn't live for 5 days. Took 3 undertakers a week to get the smile off his face. He laid it down. First time I ever seen him bury a man with no top on the casket. My daddy liked him. I had to marry that old man. My daddy should have married. He the one who liked him. The nearest thing to death you've ever seen in your life. His shadow weighed more than he did. He got out of breath threading a needle. And ugly. He was so ugly he hurt my feelings, that's for sure. He was just so ugly he had to tip up on a glass to get a drink of water. I'm not lying. He was so ugly, he had a job at a doctor's office, standing beside the door making people sick. One day I said to him, I said, you get that number? He said, what number? I said, the number of that truck that run over your face. One night I said to him, I said, come on, darling, let's be sociable. He went out and bought a case of Pepsi Cola. Thought he never would die. Rat poison agreed with him. I never forget when we went up to get married. We stand up in front of the man. The man looked at me and said, will you take this man? Some undertaker jumped up and said, I will. Oh, I thought he never would die. I shouldn't talk like that about him, no. He did. They say he wouldn't say nothing about the dead unless you can say something good. He did good.
I know he's dead because I had him cremated. I burn him up. I determine he's going to get hot one time anyhow. Don't you know the undertaker had nerve enough to call me up talking about, do I want the ashes? I said, hell no, burn them up too. I don't want nothing.

0: 89.7 WTMD, you're listening to 6 Degrees of Soul. I'm your host, Brooks Long. Hope you're doing well out there. Happy Pride Month, folks. We just heard Billie Holiday with Eddie Haywood and his orchestra doing a song that Billie either wrote or co-wrote called God Bless the Child, one of her signature tunes. Before that, we heard a great and somewhat forgotten comedian, Moms Mabley, doing a piece called The Good Old Days, sort of illustrating just how good they were for women, particularly black women, in her day. Hopefully, we're doing a little better. Before that, we heard Bessie Smith doing Nobody Knows You When You're Down and Out. She was the brightest star among some incredibly bright stars in the 20s and 30s. And yeah, like all these folks, she was a queer black woman. Before that, we heard Alberta Hunter doing Downhearted Blues, which eventually Bessie Smith covered, and it became her first big song, I believe. And we started things off with the woman who was the template for all of these other black women blues singers, black queer women blues singers, rather, who did their thing. Everybody from Alberta Hunter and Bessie Smith, Ida Cox, so many of them, and they were all ground zero for recorded pop music, which was blues music. They were the first blues stars. I'm particularly talking about Bessie Smith, Alberta Hunter, Ma Rainey, Ida Cox, and actually not the people that we tend to think about when we think about the beginnings of blues. We're thinking about people like Robert Johnson and before him Charlie Patton and stuff like that in the Mississippi Delta, and they were great, but they came after these women and were never in their day as nationally popular as these women here. These women set the template for American pop music. If blues music is the root of all of this American music that we have today, then the people who put the seeds in the ground and watered the plants that made those roots were these queer black women. It's just important to know, but also they recorded a bunch of stuff so you can listen to them, enjoy them. We got a lot of great music coming up for you, folks. We've got some Escorita. We've got some Janelle Monáe. We've got some Rhiannon Giddens, Amethyst Kia, Layla Michaela, and Allison Russell. We got a lot of great music coming up for you, folks. Stick with me.
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0: 89.7 WTMD, you're listening to 6 Degrees of Soul. I'm your host, Brooks Long. Hope you're doing well out there. Happy Pride Month to you, folks. Let's get back into it, folks, with Charles Brown doing one of the most popular, biggest-selling records of his lifetime, and some people say of all time, until you get into the 80s with like Michael Jackson's Thriller. This is Merry Christmas Baby by Charles Brown. We'll talk more about him on the other side. 89.7 WTMD.
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You're listening to 6 Degrees of Soul. I'm your host, Brooks Long. Hope you're doing well out there. Happy Pride Month to you folks. We just heard Ray Charles, who, to my knowledge, is not queer. Don't really think so. But that was him doing Hard Times. So he was like another generation of these R&B boogie-woogie piano players. His innovation really was several. But he sure brought a lot of church into the thing, which was very controversial. But in any case, his templates were people like Charles Brown. His two big influences, he said, were Charles Brown and Nat King Cole with the Nat King Cole Trio. Anyway, Charles Brown was, in his community, was known to be a queer man. But he had a lot of success, a lot of hits on the rhythm and blues and, at the time, race music charts. We heard from him doing his version of Hard Times, which you can definitely see was an influence on Ray's Hard Times. And before that, we heard Charles Brown doing probably at least one of the tunes that he is most known for and that we still hear him for, even if we hear covers of him. He did Merry Christmas Baby, which was a big old hit, one of the highest selling hits, because every year, much like other Christmas tunes, every year it would sell again. It would sell again every Christmas time. And so much so that he put out another one called Please Come Home for Christmas, if you've heard of that. I think the first time I heard that song was on Home Alone, I think. All right, let's get back into it. This is known in the communities where they played. This was known to be a lover of Charles Brown, another great piano player, highly influential and very popular musician, Amos Milburn. This is him doing the tune that people are probably most familiar with from him, One Scotch, One Bourbon, One Beer, 89.7 WTMD.

0: 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You're listening to 6 Degrees of Soul. I'm your host, Brooks Long. Hope you're doing well out there. Happy Pride to you folks. We just heard two from Amos Milburn, who was one of the big stars of that thing that they eventually started calling Rhythm and Blues, otherwise known as R&B. Him, along with a one-time partner of his, Charles Brown. So we heard from Charles Brown on the flip side of this little segment here. We just heard Rooming House Boogie by Amos Milburn. Before that, we heard Amos doing the song that people probably know the best from him these days, if you know him, One Scotch, One Bourbon, One Beer. We got some great music coming up, folks, but we are winding down, so I'm not going to tell you what's coming up, but you stick with me, you'll be all right.
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0: 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I'm your host, Brooks Long. Hope you're doing well out there. Happy Pride Month to you folks. Let's get back into it with a long set, starting with one of the loudest people in the history of recorded music, and one of the best too as well. This is Little Richard doing Tutti Frutti. We'll talk about him and everybody else on the other side. 89.7 WTMD.
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0: 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You're listening to 6 Degrees of Soul. I'm your host, Brooks Long. Hope you're doing well out there. Happy Pride Month to you folks. We just heard Jimmy Principal doing Your Love. That is a song that is, I guess, an early house and club music classic that was later mixed and produced by the father of house music named Frankie Knuckles. Frankie Knuckles was a queer man. He played it so much and he was associated with the tune so much that a lot of times people attribute the song to Frankie Knuckles, but actually it was Jimmy Principal who did the song, and then it got around to Frankie Knuckles, who did some good mixing on it that really gave it that flavor. So before that, sticking on the dance floor, we heard Sylvester doing his biggest hit, You Make Me Feel Mighty Real, which is just gotta be top 10 disco song. At least, yeah. And before that, we heard Jackie Shane doing Any Other Way. Jackie Shane was a trans woman who had a great success in her community, but also had a fairly sizable hit in Any Other Way. Before that, we heard Escarita, who was very popular in the tent shows that would go around, and some salacious stuff happened, providing people in various areas things that they didn't always get to see. Escarita was a drag performer, was also a fun singer, great piano player. That was her doing Rockin' the Joint. Escarita was a huge influence on the person that we started the set off with, who is Little Richard doing Tutti Frutti, which is his first big hit. So we got some great music coming up, folks, but I'm not going to tell you what it is. You stick with me, you'll be all right.
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0: 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I'm your host, Brooks Long. Hope you're doing well out there. Happy Pride Month, folks. Hope you've enjoyed the Pride Show we've got tonight. Let's get back into it with Alabama Shakes featuring the great work of Brittany Howard doing Don't Want to Fight. 89.7 WTMD.

again. Oh, the billows are tossing high. The sky is overshadowed with blackness.

89.7 WTMD. You're listening to 6 Degrees of Soul. I'm your host, Brooks Long. Hope you're doing well out there. Hope you've enjoyed the Pride show that we've got for you tonight. We just heard Janelle Monae featuring Big Boi doing Tightrope. That's like the first time that I really heard about Janelle Monae. She was, it's been a little while now, looking at my calendar here. Where you at, Janelle? It's been a little bit. Before that, we heard Our Native Daughters, which is kind of like a black woman super group, with Rhiannon Giddens, Amethyst Kia, Layla McCalla, and Allison Russell. Amethyst Kia, I believe, wrote Black Myself. Great song there. Before that, we heard Reverend James Cleveland and the Angelic Gospel Choir doing Peace Be Still, one of the signature tunes that James Cleveland is known for. Of course, James Cleveland is a very controversial figure. After he passed away, lots of things came out about him. Some things are things that we are often okay with today, and some things are just never going to be okay. But so it goes. The man was a powerhouse in gospel music for a long time, pretty much since the early 60s, maybe even late 50s, all the way into the 90s. Before that, we started things off with Alabama Shakes featuring the great work from Brittany Howard doing Don't Want to Fight. So I hope you've enjoyed the show tonight. Before I leave, I have to remind you that the only war that matters is the war against the imagination. All of the wars are subsumed in it. The only war that matters is the war against the imagination. All of the wars are subsumed in it. The only war that matters is the war against the imagination. All of the wars are subsumed in it. I gotta be up out of here. But before I do, let me leave you with Sister Rosetta Tharpe, one of the great guitar players and singers in the history of American music. This is her doing one of her signature tunes, Up Above My Head, I Hear Music in the Air. 89.7 WTMD, Be Somebody.

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0: That was Pearl with Party. I'm Izzy Bavis. You're listening to In the Pit on 89.7 WTMD. I sat down with Pearl to talk about their new album, Love and Grief, which is out now. You might be familiar with the record because I featured the song Party on my segment of World Cafe with Raina Duris. Let's get into my conversation with Pearl. Why don't we just start off by talking about the album? I'm so excited about it. I featured Party on World Cafe. I'm obviously a huge fan, seen you guys play before. And I just want to hear about what went into the project and any, funny moments while you were creating this new album.
1: I felt like when we were writing this, because we're working on different material now, but when we were writing this record, it just felt like we wrote the whole thing like really quickly and naturally. There were certain songs that came together like in like a couple rehearsals. That was really cool, like very natural. And then there was also like a whole electronic element which came in later. Overall, it just felt like really like natural to like write this group of songs. Maybe even more so than like our first record.
2: So lyrically, I think it came together more so like a audio diary almost. In terms of the content of it, it was really a reaction to what is going on in my immediate environment, which kind of lends itself to our community and the events that are taking place in Baltimore and politically, and how we're all kind of dealing with some of the same things in terms of how we're surviving or not surviving in a way. Each of the songs was pretty much a variety of different emotions that were on the spectrum between love and grief. And I think that's how it played out in terms of how we decided to name the songs and how we decided to put them together on the album. And then the cover art, for example, kind of featured those dualities, even though they work together. So they're those two opposite ends of the spectrum. And when we recorded with Steve Wright, that was also a really natural process, like Flynn was saying, and he was really, really good at making our concepts kind of come to life. It wasn't really slapped together, and it was a reaction to a lot of the really fast-paced changes that are happening here and in this country at the moment.
0: Yeah, it's a very powerful record. Stepping back a bit, can you tell me the main difference that went into creating Love and Grief versus Thread that came out in 2021?
1: I'd say the biggest difference is probably, there was a bunch of differences, but I think the biggest one was that with a lot of my memories from the first record, Thread, were me and Jesse kind of getting to know Tommy and Sienna just like all as a group, because we both kind of combined to make this band. And just like kind of all like getting our sea legs like musically and like personality wise, because certain people like knew each other better than other people. And I feel like with the second record, we all like knew each other a lot better, and we had like hit our stride with like writing more. I think the first record was more like casual, and I like the vibe of that record and I like what it is. But I think the second record was more like fun to write, but it's like way more like focused.
3: I definitely felt like way more prepared going into the second album than the first one. I think we all kind of had like a better idea of like what we wanted for the final product. And we were just like more used to like working with each other and playing. So it just like felt way better overall.
4: One of the main differences to me also would be the production that went into Love and Grief versus Thread, just sort of us having a clear idea of what we wanted production wise and the sort of really awesome experience of working with Steve Wright at Right Way Studios was sort of a defining feature of Love and Grief.
0: Sienna, I wanted to touch on you also being, you know, an artist. You did the, outside of being, you know, a musician, you did the artwork for the album. How do you see the two relating to each other, being an artist making paintings and drawings and being creative in that world? And how does that influence you as a musician?
2: For me personally, it's necessary to do both. I think that sometimes I have a hard time expressing myself verbally at times, and especially if it's something that is not so easily put into one word or one category. And it really helps me to process my thoughts before I just have verbal diarrhea or something at someone. So it's a form of meditation and creativity that really helps me to stay balanced. I feel as though if I weren't doing something in either realm, it doesn't always matter which one, that I would feel really off kilter. Baltimore really keeps an open mind and can be really inviting. If I know people say that it's rough, and it is, but I mean, I think there's so much beauty in it, and I don't really think that I would be the same person at all if I hadn't been here, played music here, made art here. Basically, it's integral to how I've lived.
0: That was my conversation with Pearl for In the Pit on 89.7 WTMD. Now let's take a listen to another song from their album. This is Act Like Sisters. Also, I'll be playing some of their influences that inspired the record after, so stay tuned.

0: That was Can with Deadly Doris on 89.7 WTMD for In the Pit. I just played a set of songs that inspired the latest record from the Baltimore band Pearl. We heard music from Fugazi and Rudimentary Peni, along with another track from their new album, Love and Grief. Getting back into it, Fast and Hard with Seven Swords and their eponymous song, along with some local music from Sinister Feeling. Let's get in the pit on TMD.
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That was DRI with Shut Up. And next year is fresh new music out this week. Chatpile announced they have a new album coming out titled Who Loves the Sun, out September 4th. Here's their new single, Deep Blue. Thanks for joining me for In the Pit. We've got some more time and some more music, but first up, it's new music on TMD.

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Snooper there with Guard Dog, one of my favorites I've discovered while preparing for the show, and also Slot out of Baltimore with their new song, I Like My. 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Next is Police and Thieves with Suburban Life Decay, music from Rancar, Speed, which is a band signed to Flatspot out of Baltimore, and some Baltimore music from Turnstile. So that's next here on TMD for In the Pit. Join me.

That was Turnstile with Step to Rhythm here on 89.7 WTMD. We also heard from Speed. They're signed to Flat Spot Records out of Baltimore, and that was their song Move. Next on WTMD, we are listening to music out of DC from Loose Leash. Their next show is July 16th at Pearl Street, and here's their song Imaginary Line.

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4: 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As promised, we are going to look at some bands that recently played in and around Baltimore. We're kicking it off with Scholar, Bootlicking Lapdogs. They just played a show last night at Autobar with Violencia, which I also have in this set. Then we'll listen to Birthday Girl DC, which has members of some of the Fugazi guys' children slash nieces are in the band. So we'll listen to Birthday Girl DC. They just played last week in Virginia. And then closing out the set, we'll listen to new and local music from Pink Shift. They are announcing a tour. They have some tour dates already announced, but the rest are TBD, or I should say TBA. And so I thought I would include them in the touring acts segment here on TMD. So kicking it off, it's Scholar out of Baltimore on TMD.

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1: That was Pink Shift with When We Were Friends on 89.7 WTMD for In the Pit with Izzy Bavis. I'm Izzy. We also heard music from Birthday Girl DC, Violencia, and Sklar. Next is Nerve Center with Harboring Violence, local music from Angel Dust and Doubt. We're getting into it here on TMD for In the Pit. This is Nerve Center.

moved out of Baltimore with The Hard Way. Also, that Angel Dust song is just so catchy, so I had to play it. It was the song The Beat. Next here is Maximum Penalty with Could You Love Me. Recently, Endit covered this song for their most recent release, and it's been in the press lately for the banana costume incident. If you don't know what I'm talking about, you should Google it. But I wanted to play this as a nod to Endit, just because I feel like we're still gathering the facts about what happened at that show. I've been on Reddit a lot lately. So anyways, here's Maximum Penalty with Could You Love Me.

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Abysm there with Noveo El Sol. Abby Ooz giving us Talking and starting it off with some classic HC and 7 seconds, Young Till I Die. I'm Izzy Bavis, and next year we're listening to Blade Crasher in the end. Crass and a band that's on everybody's lips, Downtown Boys. That's here on In the Pit with Izzy Bavis. Stay tuned.

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We're listening to two Baltimore songs next tonight, starting off with A Road and New Babylon and Ragdolls with Pig. Thank you for joining me. 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
3: 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Blues, it's a universal solvent in music. With roots in the rural South, gone urbane, and finally global. There's blues and jazz, R&B, roots rock and soul, country, Cajun, Zydeco, Latin, funk, hip-hop, rock, and pop. Even gospel has blue notes. Mahalia Jackson loved Bessie Smith. Duke Ellington made his mood indigo. This hour, just a few styles inclusive of blues. Remembering that the mystery and power of blues originates with people at the bottom. Singing to pass the harsh workday or turning pain into joy on Saturday night. Stomping the blues. Here are two encounters with blues. First, Lead Belly from Mooringsport, Louisiana, playing 12-string guitar. 1943, with Sonny Terry of Greensboro, Georgia, on mouth harp. It was a radio favorite then. And now, on American Roots.

0: longtime Chicago guitarist Buddy Guy, First Time I Met the Blues, 1960 for Chess Records. He started on a one-string instrument on the side of the family's sharecropping house in Lettsworth, Louisiana. The song is by Little Brother Montgomery from Kentwood, Louisiana, who also plays piano on the session. Before that, we heard Good Morning Blues from Huey Ledbetter, born up near Shreveport in 1888. Here in New Orleans, cornet player Buddy Bolden was a jazz originator in street parades and dance halls at the turn of the century. Years later, in 1939, Jelly Roll Morton remembered him and others in Buddy Bolden's Blues on American Roots.
1: Thought I heard Buddy Bolden say, "You're nasty, you're dirty, take it away, you're terrible, you're awful,

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What you

Ella Fitzgerald and Louis Armstrong, 1957, Learning the Blues, a song written by Dolores Vicky Silvers. It was a big hit for Frank Sinatra in 1955. This version has Oscar Peterson on piano, Ray Brown bass, Louis Belson drums, and Herb Ellis guitar. I love the organ in bluesy jazz, and among the many greats is Dr. Lonnie Smith from Buffalo, New York, who got his first big B3 gratis from a local Italian music store owner who saw the young man's talents. The story is on our website. Check it out. But right now, it's Lonnie's Blues on American.

0: Whoa, Lou Rawls and the Big Band, 1963 on Capitol Records. Every day I have the blues, an old song made famous by Memphis Slim. Lou Rawls was a Chicagoan who came up on the gospel music circuit and eventually took Sam Cooke's spot in the Highway QCs. He too went on to secular music and sang the backing vocals for Sam on Bring It On Home to Me. We're back with the classic blues of Bessie Smith, Bob Wills' bluesy Western swing, and the Pointer Sisters when American Roots returns.
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0: I'm Nick Spitzer with our program on a variety of blues styles and influences in other music. Bessie Smith was the empress of the blues, the best known of the classic blues women of the 1920s and 30s. Famed for songs that critiqued and intrigued men and women, often with comedic double entendres. Here's one with co-writer Clarence Williams on piano. I Need a Little Sugar in My Bowl on American Roots.

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1: I say what you choose, but I'm all confused. I've got the sugar, oh, sweet sugar.

Oakland's Pointer Sisters. Their 1973 song, Sugar. Raised on gospel music, they became known for popular songs with tight harmonies, bluesy pop stylings, and the Alan Toussaint call to action, Yes We Can. Before that, the Western swing kingpin, Bob Wills from Turkey, Texas, who mixed country fiddling with blues, jazz, and pop songs and big band arrangements. His way there was Sugar Blues, 1936. It was a tune by Clarence Williams, who worked with Bessie Smith. The father of country music, Jimmie Rodgers, was a tubercular railroad brakeman from Meridian, Mississippi. Rodgers grew up enamored of blues and early jazz and created a crooning plus yodeling style that captivated white and black audiences. Here's the Blue Yodeler as he was billed in 1928. Never know.

The great original piano rock and roller and country singer from Faraday, Louisiana, Jerry Lee Lewis, who traveled to Memphis Sun Records and made Crazy Arms his first recording, 1956. That was the first and only take of the song that begins with the word blue. Before that, Red Foley from Blue Lick, Kentucky, with Deep Blues, 1952. Cajun music was greatly influenced by blues, even more its Creole cousin called Zydeco. And we've got both coming at you from French Louisiana, about 140 miles west of New Orleans. First from accordion and fiddle player Steve Riley and his Mamou Playboys with Blues de Port Arthur. That city, another few hours west, just across the Texas border, where pleasure or heartbreak come in waltz and two-step time.

0: gone à la maison, about his love gone from the house, from the late Creole blues and Zydeco accordion king Clifton Chenier. Cliff was from near Opelousas, Louisiana, but for many years lived in Texas and recorded Gone à la Maison in Houston with brother Cleveland Chenier on rubboard, Robert St. Julian drums, Joe Morris bass, and Cleveland Keys guitar. When we come back, it's Texas Mexican music in a slow bluesy mood and accent into upbeat R&B en Español from a guitarist singer Freddie Fender when the American Roots Blues Tour rolls on.
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0: Jose Maria de Leon Hernandez, also known as Little Joe from Temple, Texas, grew up as the only Mexican family in a black neighborhood. He said, "All I heard every day were black artists. At home, it was country music's great Hanks, Williams, Thompson, and Snow." Joe's biggest influence was fellow Texan Beto Villa, the father of the Orquestra Tejana sound. The result, this 1968 45, Recuerdas, Querido Amigo, Remember, Dear Friend, by Little Joe and the Latin Airs on American Roots.

Freddie Fender, Que Mala, How Bad, Rock and Roll en Español, sometime before 1960, when he was set up and sent up, we're told, to Louisiana's Angola prison, several years for marijuana possession. Talk about Que Mala and racism. He was in with Charles Neville and other great musicians. The song, part of a long Chicano love of R&B, was credited to Eddie Con Los Shades. Eddie was Freddie, and Freddie was Baldomar Huerta from down on the Texas border in San Benito. Here's the funky blues rock sound of War, 1972. The group from Long Beach, California. They started out as the Creators, then joined with Eric Burdon to become War, touring with them in the late 60s and early 70s, featuring Lonnie Jordan on vocals and organ, Howard Scott guitar, Lee Oscar harmonica, B.B. Dickerson bass, Charles Miller saxophone, and Harold Brown on drums.

0: Trick Bag, an iconic New Orleans song from guitarist Earl King, 1977, with brothers George and Bob French on bass and drums, David Lasty and Clarence Ford on saxophones, all about the blues situation with voodoo overtones being put in a trick bag. We wanted to get back to New Orleans for that song because our guest live next hour is Little Freddie King, who credits Earl King as one of his local heroes in a song called Tough Frog. You can listen for that. Our program is produced in collaboration with our colleagues in the School of Liberal Arts at Tulane University, with support from the National Endowment for the Arts, the New Orleans Tourism and Culture Fund, and Jim Hart in Chicago. I'm Nick Spitzer, and this is American Roots from PRX, Public Radio Exchange.
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0: I'm Nick Spitzer, and this is American Roots, live in concert and conversation at Marigny Studios in New Orleans, just down the river from the French Quarter.

Blues guitarist and singer Little Freddie King was born Freed Martin, a sharecropper's son from Macomb, Mississippi. He hopped a freight train for New Orleans when he was 14 years old. King's traveled a long, tough road filled with hurt, heartbreak, and jail time. Early on, he acquired the nickname Rough and Tumble. Little Freddie King has run for his life from a lady with a knife. They reconciled. He's played clubs like the Bucket of Blood, and not too long ago, he had a pretty bad bike accident. The always dapper, dressed to the nines, Freddie believes as much in the power of the blues as in the power of the Lord for healing. It's Little Freddie King and Band on American Roots Live.

0: that little pretty king.
1: All right. Little Freddie, so good to see you.
2: You too, man. I'm really, really proud to see you.
1: Mm-hmm. Yeah. Love that song, Can't Do Nothing.
2: Can't do a thing, man.
1: Sometimes it is that way. So, Freddie, when did blues become part of your life? I mean, when do you remember first hearing it or feeling there's something out there called the blues?
2: Well, actually, I was around about 5 or 6 years old, and my daddy, he used to play the guitar and when he get off from work on the porch. And I would sit there and watch him play all the time. And I said, I wish I could play. So I built up my nerve. I said, Dad, I want you to learn me how to play. He said, boy, I can't learn you how to play. You have to learn how to play yourself. I said, but I can show you 3 chords. So he showed me those three chords, and I didn't forget it. So when I wound up self-teaching myself, then I wound up using the same 3 chords.
1: Yeah. Well, it looked like you learned your lesson pretty well.
2: Really good. Really good.
1: You made it to 80 years this year, so you've been at it for a while.
2: That's the truth. I'm telling you, I've been scratching like an armadillo.
1: How does an armadillo scratch?
2: Man, he scratched a big, big deep hole. When he get it deep enough, then he run down there and ball up in and chill out.
1: When he needs to get away from the troubles of life, I guess, yeah. We'll catch up just a little bit more, but I see we got a tune here called Tough Frog. What does a tough frog do?
2: Well, actually, he's so tough, that hide is so tough on him. He's kind of must be cousin to the crocodile.
1: Uh-huh.
2: You can't fry him. You got to pawball him first.
1: I was going to say, if push came to shove, I think I'd rather wrestle the frog than the crocodile. All right, make him welcome one more time, little Freddie King and the band.

0: is American Roots Live. If you just joined us, it's Little Freddie King. We're going to stay right in the barnyard and the swamp and jump from the tough frog to the chicken dance.
1: Yes, indeed. I used to run into all them frogs out there, and after it come a hard rain, and when it get dust dog, then they be crying for more rain.
0: Yeah.
1: So I said, now they begging for more rain, that's going to make me have the blues more bad.
0: A little closer to the house in the barnyard, we got the chickens, huh?
1: Exactly.

0: The Chicken Dance. Little Freddie King and band with a song for all you chicken lovers and cluckers out there. Coming up, more conversation and deep blues from New Orleans with Little Freddie when American Roots returns.
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0: We're live at Marini Studios with Little Freddie King, an old school blues man from Macomb, Mississippi, who lives in New Orleans' Ninth Ward. Little Freddie is a great teller of tales. During the session, we talked about his comings and goings in music, and I asked about the story behind his homemade first guitar.
3: I made a guitar because my dad beat me for breaking strings on his guitar.
4: Oh, yeah, that's pretty tough.
3: So that
4: love.
3: Definitely graduated me, made sure that I stay away from his guitar. And so my mama said, "Sonny, you want to go to the store for me?" I said, "Yeah, mama, I'll be glad to." I run to the store for my mom, and on my way back, here come two big shots in a big Fleetwood Cadillac and blow dust all over me. And when the dust settled, you know, in the country, how that dirt road, when the dust settled down, then I could see the back of the car. And I see they throw something out the window. And when I went on down there where it was and looked down the ditch, it was a cigar box. I said, "Look here, that's just what I need so I won't catch no more hoofs, no more, make my own guitar." So I made my guitar out of the big shot cigar box.
4: Is that right? And what did you use for strings?
3: So the horse fly lit on the horse, you know, and bit it. And then I heard the way he was switching his tail and stomping his feet. It made a sound. I said, "Oh, I wonder what that sound on my guitar made." So I went and pulled a string out, put on there.
4: The horse hair?
3: And the horse hair out of the tail.
4: Yeah.
3: And it made a sound. And I kept going back and forth, and I pulled a great big bald spot and that horse's tail back there. And I said, "Oh, I'm gonna get another beating because I know I can't put had the broken hair back in the horse's tail."
4: But you got that guitar working, that cigar box guitar, you got a horsehair strings on it.
3: Right, that's what got me going.
4: I love it. And it kept you going, though. Today we got electrification and all these other things.
3: That's the truth. Makes it much better.
4: I know that you deal a lot in your blues with love lost and found, and I see you got a song called Standing at Your Door.
3: Exactly, standing out there at the door, and she don't want to open the door. She left me out there howling like a hound.

0: Little Freddie King, I noticed you singing there a little about Highway 61.
1: Right.
0: Yeah.
1: Was my regular route.
0: Well, so many people got on that route and went up to Chicago or Detroit, but you came the other way. You came down 61 and you took the took a freight train.
1: But it was on a rail.
0: Yeah, I know. I was going to say. So you didn't get right on 61. You got right on the boxcar.
1: That's the only way I could get back. Because I didn't have bus fare. So I used to hear my dad always talk about him and Uncle Babe and them whatnot. When they get stranded and have money, they would hobo the train. Mm-hmm. I said, now if my dad and them did it, why I can't do it? So that's what put it in my head, you know, brainwashed me with it. So that's how I wind up hitchhiking the train on down.
0: Is it hard to get on a moving freight train?
1: Yes, indeed. And the reason it made it 10 times harder, that was my first time around trying it. And I know that I was

0: to jail.
1: You figure the railroad bulls will catch you, or the police in the city, whatever?
0: They're going to catch me and put me in jail. And so I happened just in time to look out the car door, and that was Booker T. Washington High School. I said, well, I got to get off now. I got to bail off now because the next stop is the train station. Then I know they was going to put me in jail. So I jumped off in that man like Superman. And I thought, sure, everything was going to be cool. And when I hit the ground, I was like a spinning top.
1: Yeah.
0: Tore all my little jeans off of me, just scar dragged me every which way. And when I come back to my senses, I said, Lord, Lord, what a rough job my dad and them used to do.
1: You know, you did a song about love, trying to find love. And there's a lot of songs in the blues about romance. There's a few about finance, too. You got a song called Pocket Full of Money.
0: Yes, indeed. I had a pocket full of money. And I'm telling you the truth, I didn't have sense enough to keep it in my pocket. When I ran into him, the right one, then I dumped my pocket to him.
1: So it was romance and finance. All right.

0: Yeah, a little Freddie King here on American Roots Live at Marini Studios. Freddie, I see you got a skeleton hanging from your microphone stand there.
1: Yeah, man, that's Dr. Bone there.
0: Yeah.
1: He always loved to help me sing. He really been through some tribulation there, just like me.
0: Yeah, I know.
1: He getting his arm broke, he already getting shot and getting his head busted with hammers.
0: Yeah. Yeah, the blues has helped you heal.
1: He is a strong blues man, and he's been, a real dependable singer.
0: Yeah. Well, I mean, next to that skeleton, you're looking really good. You got the multicolored jacket, the red guitar, the shades, the Panama hat.
1: Kind of matches.
0: Yeah, man, it all looks good. You got a little leopard spot there down in your patent leather shoes. Everything looks good. Little Freddie, you got a song called Born Dead.
1: Right.
0: We're talking about skeletons that are living. So what is Born Dead?
1: But Born Dead is a man in Mississippi have to work so hard and everything.
0: Uh-huh.
1: And he said you just might as well be born dead. You wouldn't have to do all that hard work.
0: Mm. Yeah, you can jump right past it and go on to the other side.
1: Exactly.
0: All right. Little Freddie King and the band.

0: Little Freddie King, born dead, singing about the deep troubles and attitudes in Mississippi, where he was born in 1940. 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
0: I'm Nick Spitzer, and this is American Roots Live from New Orleans' Marigny Studios, down by the riverside, with guitarist and singer Little Freddie King. Let's get back to the blues with a parade strut that Freddie calls his blues second line. It's Walking with Freddie on American Roots.

0: Walking with Freddie. The whole world is walking with Freddie right now.
1: Good.
0: Yeah, yeah. We're all walking along. Look, Freddie, I see you got a song that addresses the tough stuff on the street here, Crackhead Joe.
1: Uh-oh.
0: Yeah, that's not a Macomb, Mississippi blues.
1: No, no.
0: That's a big bad city blues.
1: Right, it was right down there in the ghettos there on Parker Street.

0: as bad crackhead Joe.
1: Mm-hmm. Taking on the city life with the blues there.
0: That's the truth.
1: Letting people know what has happened. You know, before we go, we got a little country tune, but I wanted to mention, you know, we talked about your love of the blues and finding the blues and making your guitar, but you mentioned to me that you used to listen to the Grand Ole Opry growing up.
0: Right. I used to love to hear the Grand Ole Opry. I used to love my boy Roy Clark.
1: Oh, guitar playing. Great.
0: All them guys was really good.
1: Uh-huh.
0: I wouldn't miss them.
1: But, you know, one of the things I remember on the old Grand Ole Opry was D. Ford Bailey used to play the Fox Hunt.
0: Uh-huh.
1: And he represented really the only African-American on the Opry consistently for a long time. And, and you know, there were some troubles and bitterness and then finally reconciliation. But he was famous for playing the Fox Hunt. And I noticed that you do the Fox Hunt.
0: Right.
1: Now, is that something you heard on the Opry, or did you pick it up in the countryside?
0: Something that I put together myself.
1: Oh, a different fox.
0: Uh-huh.
1: A different hunt.
0: I used to listen at my dad would play that.
1: Oh, is that right?
0: It's the hound jumping the fox.
1: Uh-huh. So it comes right out of the family then.
0: Right. It's all the way different, but it still was fox hunt.

0: yeah, the Fox Hunt. Little Freddie King on the big red electric guitar, singing and playing the blues with his band. Wacko Wade on the drums, Bobby Lewis harmonica, and Robert Snow bass. Closing out our session at Marini Studios by the Mississippi River in New Orleans. American Roots Live was produced in collaboration with New Orleans Jazz National Historical Park and Tulane University's School of Liberal Arts. Our presenting station is WWNO-FM at the University of New Orleans. Special thanks to National Park Service Ranger Matt Hamsey and Jade Perdue. Recording engineer for Little Freddie King was Rick Nelson of Marini Studios. Thanks to Jason Ryan and Chris Finney at Elephant Quilt Productions for the video version, and Mimi White of White Oak Productions. Our American Roots crew includes Maureen Lochran, Olivia Broslowski, Lauren Callahan, Steve Martin, the late Ken Mills, and Tulane students Gavin Hannenberg, Deja Yisrael, and Aaron Sterling. Thanks to the National Endowment for the Arts for their continued support, as well as the New Orleans Tourism and Culture Fund and Jim Hart in Chicago. 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

0: Well, hey there, good morning, and welcome to the Underground Archives on 89.7 WTMD. We do the archives for you each and every Sunday morning between 8 and 10 a.m. I am your host, Bob, the Paper Guy. Delighted to be here with you on this Sunday. Plenty of fun material on the way over the course of the next 2 hours. We'll hear from Peter Green's Fleetwood Mac this morning, and one song in particular that Peter Green, while he was still alive, called his fondest musical memory. Also, we'll take a look back at Jethro Tull in 1971 when they inadvertently caused a riot and tear gas at Red Rocks Amphitheater out in Colorado, and a band that you probably haven't heard for a number of years, a band that has put out 22 albums plus other assorted and sundry items over the years, and really is kind of faded away. We've pulled them out of the dusty bins of the back of the rack of the Underground Archives record library, and we'll hear a couple of songs from some of their best albums. Who is that band? Well, you'll find out over the course of the program. And we will start the music in earnest here in less than a minute. Good morning.
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That is the music of Kansas here on the Underground Archives, and Cheyenne Anthem from the Left Overture album, kind of very much in the prog rock vein. Right before Kansas, we were listening to the music of Pink Floyd with What's the Deal from Obscured by Clouds, one of the great Pink Floyd albums from the early part of their career prior to A Dark Side of the Moon. God Gave Rock and Roll to You with Argent, the band founded by Rod Argent after the Zombies had temporarily broken up. He and Russ Ballard got together and put together a band, and a pretty good band it was, too. Russ Ballard writing a lot of the material for that band. He would later go on, Russ Ballard now, he would later go on to a lot of songwriting for other people, but he's a pretty good guitar player and a singer in his own right. But that one featuring the keyboard work of Rod Argent, God Gave Rock and Roll to You. Rod Argent actually celebrating a birthday today. I'm not exactly sure how old he is, but I know he's in his 80s, and he recently, within the last year maybe, probably less than that, suffered a stroke, so he is no longer touring, which is probably not a bad idea after having a stroke in your 80s, but still writing music and still able to play the keyboards. And I remember seeing the Zombies with Rod Argent down at the Birchmere a couple of years ago, and they were so good, and Rod Argent just was absolutely amazing on the keys. And we opened up the set with music from Emerson, Lake and Palmer, and Take a Pebble, that coming from the set they did at the Mar E Sol Puerto Rican Pop Festival back in the 1972, I believe it was. And that set lasted just a little over an hour, maybe about an hour and 20 minutes, but it is considered by many ELP completists and people who keep track of these things as one of the best live performances they had ever done.

0: which was rather amazing because you consider the heat and the humidity in Puerto Rico during the summer months and how temperamental some of the instruments that Keith Emerson used, they did not like the humidity at all, but they still managed to put on one really great show. Well, coming up for you here in just a moment, it is music from the early days of Fleetwood Mac, Peter Green founding that band. And we'll talk about that more in about 20 seconds or so. I'm going to give you time to stick your coffee back in the microwave and heat it up a little bit if you're having a cup of coffee earlier this morning. And the song that we're going to hear is a lengthy one. So go ahead, heat up your beverage if that's what you need to do, or add another ice cube to whatever you're drinking, perhaps iced coffee. And we'll talk about Fleetwood Mac and Peter Green in just about 20 seconds or so.
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0: Well, good morning once again. Underground Archives underway for your Sunday morning. I'm Bob the Paper Guy. Delighted to have you along this morning for the ride. And back in 1967, that would be, I guess almost 60 years ago now, Peter Green, the great guitar player, singer, songwriter, he leaves John Mayall's Blues Breakers. He had been the guitarist for John Mayall. He leaves John Mayall's Blues Breakers to form Fleetwood Mac, named after Mick Fleetwood and John McVie, the drummer and the bass player. But those are both two people that Peter Green had hired. But it takes John McVie about 4 months or so to actually leave the Blues Breakers. He was in that band at the same time as Peter Green. And he finally joined the band. And along the way, they created some really nice blues rock material, very much in the blues vein. And Peter Green, for his part, has stated that the song that we're going to hear, the Green Monolishi with the two-pronged crown, is it is one of his greatest musical memories. And that song, the abridged single version, made it to the top 10 in the UK and was a pretty big hit for the band. It came near the end of Peter Green's time with the group. He had been struggling with LSD, apparently having been dosed at a party in Germany, which caused him a great distress and really kind of messed up his career and his life for quite some time. It led to isolation from his band members and nightmares and a lot of bad things. He says the song, The Green Monolishi, was not about money, but about the devil disguised as wealth. And it was inspired by a disturbing dream. And I think one of the reasons that Peter Green at one point tried to shoot and kill his manager because he was bringing him a check, a royalty check. And Peter Green thought that money was something that was associated with the devil. So not a good situation for Peter Green. Although he did come back later in life and reform a band called the Splinter Group, which was pretty good as well. This song, The Green Monolishi, is really unlike anything else that Fleetwood Mac had ever done. It's kind of dark, very heavy, and again, Peter Green calling this song one of his greatest musical memories, The Green Monolishi, Fleetwood Mac, WTMD.

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0: Well, that's kind of a Sunday morning Underground Archives shadow, if you will. Jeff Beck Group with Shapes of Things, an amazingly good version of that song from Jeff and the guys. And right before that, it was music from Nazareth, the band out of the UK. We heard Shapes of Things and Space Safari, that coming from the album called Rampant, which they did, I think, around like 1974, if memory serves correctly. Pretty good album, some pretty cool tunes on there. Nazareth, a very good cover band. They covered a lot of material over the years, but they also created a lot of good stuff on their very own. Good band, Nazareth, on WTMD and the Archives. And what else do we have in that set of music? Rory Gallagher on the other side of the hour, going to my hometown, recorded in an album live in Europe. Rory Gallagher passing away on this day a number of years ago. Great talent, super guitar player. One time had auditioned for the Rolling Stones, and they wanted him so bad that Mick Jagger met Rory Gallagher at a train station, just Mick himself with nobody else. They went and jammed for a while. And Rory said, well, hey, you know, thank you. I appreciate your interest, but I don't have any. He wanted to do what he wanted to do, and he knew that he wouldn't be able to pursue what he wanted to play as part of the Rolling Stones. But he was definitely considered and highly regarded by the guys in the band. Also in that set of music, it was the Green Monolishi from Fleetwood Mac. And that one is a song that Peter Green has called one of his favorite or greatest musical memories. Great song from the band. And we heard a live version of the Green Monolishi that lasted for about 15 minutes, giving the guys in the band a chance to really stretch out and do their thing. Peter Green and the rest of the group there. I guess that would have been Jeremy Spencer and Danny Kerwin, Mick Fleetwood and John McVie. Great lineup and a great band. And a lot of people still to this day don't realize that Fleetwood Mac was a band before the Buckingham Nicks years. They had so many wonderful records up until that point, you know, when Stevie Nicks and Lindsey Buckingham joined the band. And those guys in that lineup put out some pretty good records as well. I myself am a fan of the early music with Peter Green, and then also I liked the middle years that had Bob Welch and Danny Kerwin. And then after Danny Kerwin was fired from the band, primarily Bob Welch playing guitar and writing a lot of the material, but definitely some good stuff there. I'm Bob the Paper Guy. Thank you so much for tuning in to the Archives this morning, and we will talk about Jethro Tull battling tear gas and winning the fight. That's coming up in about 20 seconds.
1: 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That's 988.
0: Well, good morning once again. Thanks for tuning in to the Archives. If the Underground Archives is destination radio for you early on a Sunday morning, well, thank you so much for making the Archives your destination. And if it is, and you want to have the Archives continue, I would ask that you consider making an end of the fiscal year gift to WTMD to help programs like the Underground Archives and some of our other fine weekend programming continue to be here for you on a regular basis when you switch on the radio to WTMD. Right now, let's talk about Jethro Tull. It was back in 1971, June 10th, which would have been Wednesday of last week. They were performing at Red Rocks, and a riot broke out, not by anything that, you know, Jethro Tull had done, but what had happened is that Barry Fay, the promoter of the band, or the promoter of the concert, really misunderstood how popular Jethro Tull had become. And because of that growing popularity, more people showed up than could fit in to Red Rocks. It was a sellout crowd. And there were a lot of people who wanted to get in. Livingston Taylor was the opening act for that show. He got through, you know, his set okay, Livingston Taylor being the brother of James Taylor, and he got through his set okay. But there were thousands of people who wanted to get in, and they started, just a little bit of a riot outside the gates, trying to tear down fences and then, you know, crash the show. This resulted in the Denver Police Department being called. Cruisers showed up, a helicopter showed up, and a lot of tear gas showed up as well in an effort to control the crowd. And by the time all this had gone on, Jethro Tull had actually taken the stage. And tear gas, as you probably know, is not a very pleasant thing to deal with. And it's kind of heavier than air, and it tends to sink down to the ground. I was in the amphitheater with about three or four of my really good close friends in Colorado, and we were like three rows from the stage, and we had primo places to see Jethro Tull play. The only trouble is with when the tear gas came in, well, we couldn't see the band, but amazingly, Jethro Tull did not stop playing. They played through the tear gas. So, you know, that's why we say they battled tear gas and they won. John Evan, the keyboard player, would later say, "I absolutely could not see my keyboards right in front of me, and everything that I played was just by memory." And after the show, the guys in Jethro Tull, thinking they were going to get in trouble because of the riot, well, they kind of like hunkered down in the back of a station wagon and fled to the theater to escape any kind of a prosecution or persecution that they might have had. But that was not the case at all. And the drummer for the band, this was only like his second show. He was a brand new drummer, and he asked Ian Anderson, "Does this happen all the time with you guys? Because if it does, I'm not so sure that I really want to stay with this." But Ian Anderson assured him that it only happened on alternate Tuesdays. So that was the vote of confidence that he needed to stay with the band. Anyway, that's Jethro Tull at Red Rocks, tear gas and all. Another side note on that, after that show, the mayor of Denver passed an ordinance or a law that prohibited any further rock shows being held at Red Rocks, and that lasted for a number of years, and of course that has certainly been lifted over the years since then. But some people wonder, maybe that's why that mayor didn't get reelected. Anyway, it's Jethro Tull, recorded live as they would have sounded in 1971 at the Red Rocks Amphitheater.

Now that, my friends, is what you call a big rock and roll finish. Jethro Tull, in honor of their appearance at Red Rocks in 1971 on June 10th, where they were the recipients of a tear gas attack from the Denver Police Department as rioters tried to break into the Red Rocks without paying. And as we mentioned at the outset, Barry Fay, the promoter of that show, takes some of the blame for the incident that happened because he should have booked two shows of Jethro Tull. He misinterpreted their popularity and only booked one, and he said he was sorry. So live and learn, and apparently he did, because Barry Fay went on to become a pretty big-time promoter with his company, Fayline Productions. And there you go. We heard a couple of songs from Jethro Tull. How they might have sounded at Red Rocks, same band a couple of years later with Cross-Eyed Mary, Aqualung, and Quatrain, all for you on a Sunday morning. And good morning to you. I'm Bob the Paper Guy. And one other note about that show, my friend Kevin, who was there with a couple other buddies of mine, came down in a separate car, and it was a convertible, and a tear gas canister actually came through the top of the convertible. And they found the tear gas canister underneath the seat of the car sometime later. So that was a true souvenir of a wonderful wonderful show. You know, some people had the ticket stub like me. My friend Kevin, well, he had a tear gas canister and a ticket stub. So there you go. That's rock and roll for sure. I'm Bob the Paper Guy. Thank you so much for tuning in to the archives this morning. And what do you say we continue on with the music? This coming from Traffic. We played this, gosh, I don't know, about 2 months ago or so. Got a great response. A lot of people really seem to enjoy this song. Many had not heard it before, so we're going to give you another helping from the Shanghai Noodle Factory. It's Traffic. It's TMD.

That was Only Yesterday. That is the music of Spooky Tooth from their second album called Spooky 2. And that was Only Yesterday. Really a great song, one that I'm in big time favor of. So I have always liked that song. And that album, Spooky Tooth 2, Spooky 2, is widely considered to be the best of their catalog. They didn't put out a whole lot of music, but what they did put out was really pretty good. Gary Wright, Mike Harrison, Greg Ridley, Jerry Shirley. This one coming out in 1969. And a good record it was. And of course, Gary Wright went on to a solo career that was pretty well received as well. You might remember him as The Dreamweaver, that song that was a big hit song. And Gary Wright also really good friends with George Harrison. They shared a common bond with Eastern religions, meditation, and things of that nature. Right before Spooky Tooth, it was Traffic with the song Shanghai Noodle Factory. That one coming from the album Last Exit, which is something you will find sometimes when you are driving around in traffic. I'm Bob the Paper Guy. Thank you so much for tuning in this morning. And at the outset this morning, we talked about a band very briefly that we kind of reached back into the back of the rack in our record library, definitely a dusty bin, and came up with this band known as the Climax Blues Band. They are a band that got started in 1970, had some success, not overwhelmingly so, but they had some success along the way, putting out, believe it or not, over 22 albums, studio albums, and that doesn't count some of the other material that they did over the years. And as you can imagine, with all those records, they went through a number of different lineups, a lot of different people, stylistic changes, and just a band that really not a lot of people know or have heard of, but they did do some pretty good music along the way. And this one that we are about to hear, and we'll hear a couple from maybe two or three of their records, the ones that got the most traction and the most popularity. But this one coming from an album called Gold Plated, and you may have heard this one, Climax Blues Band, called Couldn't Get It Right. It's WTMD.

And finishing up that set of music from the band Climax Blues Band, that's coming from their first album of 1970, which they were known at that point in time as the Climax Chicago Blues Band, and definitely a rocker called Reap What I've Sowed. Also from Climax Blues Band, we heard in that set from the album Rich Man, Shake Your Love, and a song that might have been their biggest hit, Couldn't Get It Right, and the album gold-plated the Climax Blues Band. Digging deep into the archives for a band that made some good music over the years, but pretty much has faded away into obscurity. And that's going to do it for the archives on this Sunday morning. Thank you so much for tuning in and letting us be a part of your Sunday. We'll conclude with music from The Doors. It's TMD. 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

0: Did somebody say feedback? Jack White and a song that, correct me if I'm wrong, and I don't think I'm the only one that hears a little bit of Led Zeppelin, like a whole lot of love in that tune. Good song, Jack White on WTMD. And right before that, music from Krungbin with Evan Finds the Third Room, and I'm so happy that he did. And coming out of the Underground Archives this morning, we heard From the Doors and People Are Strange. Very, very true. And good morning to you. I'm Bob, Bob the Paper Guy, with your Sunday morning music. You and I up until 12 o'clock noon, enjoying lots of great tunes, and hopefully you'll be able to stick around for all the greatness, musical greatness, that is, on the way. Dave Z coming up at 12 o'clock noon today. Megan Bird at 3 o'clock up until 6. So you know you will be well taken care of in a musical sense. We've got coming up for you in just a moment, a little bit of Roxy music.
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That is brand new music from Robin Hitchcock. I Am This Thing, the lead single from his 25th studio record, 25 albums for Robin Hitchcock. The new one called The Confuser, that will be coming out in July 24th, as a matter of fact. And definitely quite a catchy tune, some 1960s psychedelic pop overtones in that record as well. And right before Robin Hitchcock, it was Radiohead with Karma Police. And we also heard from Roxy Music in the early 1970s, Brian Ferry and the Gang with Love Is the Drug. And right now, let's turn our attention to something a little closer to home. An artist from Annapolis, Daphne Ekman. 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It's WTMD in Love Island. 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

0: Music from the Smithereens, from the album 11, a record that came out back in 1989. That was their third record, and that was the lead single. And when that album came out, I bought the T-shirt, the Smithereens 11 T-shirt, with the misguided notion that if I wore that T-shirt, that maybe the ladies would think that I was a cool dude. I was misguided, and I was wrong. Before the Smithereens, Daphne Ekman, great new Baltimore music, actually Annapolis music. We heard Love Island from Daphne Ekman. And coming up for you in the coming half hour, well, we've got some Matthew Sweet, some Led Zeppelin, and also some Buffalo Traffic Jam, all that and a whole lot more coming up in less than a minute here on TMD.
1: I don't want a laugh track in the morning. I don't want people yelling at me. I don't like long commercial sets where commercials are screaming at you for attention. I want music. 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I want perspective. 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

Thank you.

I don't suppose I need to tell you who that is, but I will just the same. Led Zeppelin and Kashmir. And right before Led Zeppelin, it was music from Hoodoo Gurus, the band out of Australia. We heard something from their album Blow Your Cool, which was their third record. And that came out in 1987, did very well in Australia, went to number two on the Australian rock charts. And here in the States, well, it was not a big commercial success for the band, barely cracking the Billboard Top 200. As a matter of fact, that's where it landed, number 200, and didn't go beyond that point. And we heard from them the song My Caravan, Hoodoo Gurus, the album Blow Your Cool. I love that band. They had so much good music, and so unfortunate they didn't get to be bigger than what they did over the course of their career. Right now, let's continue on with this one from Matthew Sweet.

0: Matthew Sweet. Divine Intervention here on WTMD. I am a big fan of Matthew Sweet. Great talent and really a really nice guy. Had the pleasure of meeting him a couple of years ago, and it was a delightful encounter. He was a little bit amazed when I told him that my son, among his favorite artists, was him, Matthew Sweet, and Nine Inch Nails. And he just kind of looked at me like, are you kidding me? Me and Nine Inch Nails in the same sentence? Well, yeah, that's the way it works sometimes. You never know. Anyway, Matthew Sweet, Divine Intervention on TMD, and we'll come back with some new music here in just a moment with the Buffalo Traffic Jam.
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0: 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Song called Ride Lonesome. Standalone single right now, but sounding really good here on TMD. And right before that, it was Mumford & Sons with Here, featuring Sierra Ferrell, giving some great vocal harmonic help there. And on the other side of the hour, America, A Horse with No Name, and Buffalo Traffic Jam with Pictures of You. That is new music as well. And thinking about America, I don't know if you recall when they first came out, that was back in the early 1970s, some people thought that America was actually Neil Young. Well, no, that was indeed not the case, but they have made some really good music over the years. And I do believe that years ago, one of the first shows, maybe the first show that I ever took my daughter to, was to see America. I don't know that she remembers it because she was kind of small, but yeah, she was there. And as far as I recall, she had a pretty good time. I'm Bob the Paper Guy, delighted to be here with you on this Sunday morning, soon to be Sunday afternoon. Coming up at the top of the hour, Dave Z from noon until 3, and Megan Bird from 3 until 6, with plenty of tasty TMD tunes for you to enjoy throughout the course of what promises to be a kind of a warm Sunday afternoon, not as hot as it has been some of the previous days, but still getting up close to 90. So I think that still qualifies as the hot side. Coming up for you here in the next little bit, we've got some music from the Fitzky Brothers. They will be one of the bands appearing at our upcoming First Thursday Festival on the Thursday, July 9th. And who else besides the Fitzky Brothers? Well, maybe some Bartiz Strange and Bruce Springsteen as well. So plenty of good stuff on the way. And we'll take a short pause here. Be back in about 20 seconds with music from Spoon.
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Oh boy, that is a nice song to hear on the headphones. Sam Fender, 17 Going Under. Right before that, Jesus and Mary Chain with Just Like Honey, and Spoon at the top of that set with The Underdog. Good morning. How are you? Bob the Paper Guy on the radio with you till 12 o'clock noon with still plenty of TMD music to come on this Sunday. Today, of course, is Flag Day. And you know, the first designs for the old Stars and Stripes began all the way back in 1776, many, many years ago, 200 years ago. And I guess at that time, Congress adopted the red, white, and blue flag with 13 stars. That happened in June 14th, on this day, back in 1777. And then in 1949, President Harry S. Truman designated the day as National Flag Day. So it's been a national holiday for, what, about 77 years now. Although Pennsylvania, interestingly enough, they began celebrating Flag Day all the way back in 1937. They were the first and only state to celebrate Flag Day officially as a state holiday. And now, of course, everybody across the country celebrates Flag Day as a national holiday. And also thinking about Pennsylvania, and maybe if you wanted to move there, this might be a reason to do so, at least a small part of the reason. Pennsylvania apparently is the only state in the union that gives employees a day off from work. So I guess that is a pretty good thing. So happy Flag Day to all of our fellow Americans out there listening in today. And right now, let's continue on with some music from Baltimore. This band was the opening band of our first Thursday festival just a couple of days ago, a couple of weeks ago. Seven Teller and City Lights is what we're going to hear.

0: 89.7 WTMD, promoting a little bit of positivity this morning. Hot Chocolate from the album Everyone's a Winner. We heard the title cut, the third single.
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1: By Errol Brown. Errol Brown. So, pretty cool tune. Right before that, Baltimore 7 Teller with the City Lights on WTMD. We've got music from the Fitzky Brothers on the way.
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1: And don't forget, later on this evening, leading into a detour with Paul Hartman, it is the Roadhouse with Bob Seckinger, classic and contemporary blues and roots music from 8 until 10. And again, as you just heard, detour from 10 until midnight. Lots of great music to be had later in the evening here on TMD. And right now, let's get to the Fitzky Brothers. They're going to be coming down to Canton Waterfront Park in July as part of our First Thursday Festival. They'll be the band in the middle. And this one is called Came a Little Closer. Fitzky Brothers, TMD. Good morning.

0: Arctic Monkeys with opening night on TMD. And right before that, we heard some music from the electronic supergroup, alternative dance supergroup, Electronic, a band that was formed by Bernard Sumner of New Order and Johnny Marr of the Smiths. They put out three albums over the course of their collaboration, also getting a little bit of synth pop help from the Pet Shop Boys. And we heard Getting Away With It from their debut self-titled electronic album. Jimmy Cliff in the mix there as well with The Harder They Come. And hey, just about time for me to be hitting the road. I'm Bob the Paper Guy. It's been a pleasure being here with you on this Sunday morning, soon to be Sunday afternoon. Dave Z coming up at the top of the hour. He'll keep you company all the way up until 3 o'clock this afternoon. Megan Bird coming up at that point, 3 until 6 with Megan. And Megan will also, at 6 o'clock, hit you up with her program, something new for her. And it's a good one, too. From 7 until 8, she has a new show. And what is that show called, you're probably asking? Well, I am here to tell you that it's called Countdown to Discovery. Megan keeping you up to date with all the new music and new discoveries that she has found and has enjoyed, spanning different genres as well. So we'll check that out coming up at 6 o'clock. That lasts from 6 until 7. Tiny Desk Radio from 7 until 8. The Roadhouse with Bob Seckinger from 8 until 10 p.m. And then Paul Hartman from 10 until midnight with The Detour, the folk roots and world music show. All that great programming coming up for you, well, right here on 89.7 WTMD. And I'm going to get on out of here. You enjoy the rest of your Sunday, and I'll be back with you tomorrow afternoon, sitting in for Rob Tim from 3 until 7. So until then, sayonara, and we'll have Bruce Springsteen coming up in about 30 seconds.
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0: A little dream pop for you from Biba Doobie featuring the Marias. That's All I Did Was Dream of You on 89.7 WTMD. A happy Sunday afternoon to all of you out there. I am Dave Z. I hope you're enjoying your weekend filled with a lot of festivities and things going on as we get into the summer months. I've got music on the way from Alt-J as well as brand new music from Slow Pulp. The next song I'm going to play, though, I decided I wanted to play it a couple of days ago when the Knicks came back and beat the Spurs from a 29-point deficit in the NBA Finals. Personally, I'm not the biggest NBA fan, but man, oh man, that was an insane game. So coming up next, it's The Comeback. It's music from Shout Out Louds on TMD.
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You and Me, it's Alt-J on 89.7 WTMD. That comes off their most previous album, The Dream, which came out all the way back in the year 2021. Yes, it is 5 years old now. Hopefully we'll get new music from Alt-J in the year 2027. But at this point in time, they are not working on anything as far as we know. I wanted to play that song with the rising temperatures, hot heat out there. It just makes me think of beaches. And, well, especially that song, it makes me think of the beaches that I used to visit when I was living in England as a wee lad, such as Great Yarmouth and Clacton. Not the greatest beaches in the world, but great memories, and that song at least brings it out in me. We also had the comeback in there from Shout Out Louds. I am Dave Z, and I've got a shoegaze classic from My Bloody Valentine on the way, as well as a classic from Velvet Underground. Hey, we're all about classics here on TMD, and we'll feature some music recorded live at TMD from Courtney Barnett. All of that is on the way, but right now, it's brand new music from Slowpulp. This is called Better Man. It's Total Music Discovery on TMD.

0: Now that is a bass you literally feel through your bones. That is Courtney Barnett with Avant Gardner, recorded live here at WTMD some 12 years ago as part of a Sunny Side Up session that happened back in 2014. We had Velvet Underground in there, as well as the My Bloody Valentine Day classic, Only Shallow. That is the quintessential shoegaze song, if you're into shoegaze, that is. And we started it all off with new music from Slow Pulp. The Chicago-based band will be releasing a new album, their third studio album, on September 18th called Melody, or is it Melody? It's actually spelled M-E-L-O-D-I-E, not Y, so could be pronounced both ways. Regardless, the new track was called Better Man. I am Dave Z. I hope you're enjoying your Sunday. We're going to feature some music from Caroline Rose, as well as a classic from The Call, and coming up, some Wet Leg for you. Chase Lounge is next on TMD.
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Yep, yep, yow. It's Caroline Rose on 89.7 WTMD. Had some wet leg in there as well with Chase Lounge. I am Dave Z, and we've got a punk duo from England on the way who are currently at the Vans Warped Tour that has been going on this weekend at the festival grounds at RFK down in D.C. We'll also get music from the Avett Brothers. They have a show later on this evening on the campus of UMBC as part of the Avett Patent Tour. But right now, a song that generally works better in the morning as you're getting up, but maybe you had a rough night last night and you're just getting up now, and maybe the song works for you this way as well. Here's The Call, Let the Day Begin. It's TMD.

0: Total Music Discovery, the hardcore side. That is the duo known as Lambrini Girls with Cult of Celebrity here on 89.7 WTMD. The English duo released their debut album back in 2025 called Who Let the Dogs Out? And now this is their first new track since the release of that album. So hopefully we'll be getting another, their sophomore effort, sometime later this year. As I said before, they are at the Vans Warped Tour. I'm not sure if they played yesterday or are playing today, but they are part of the Vans Warped Tour that's going on in DC as we currently speak. We also had some Freak Slug in there, as well as music from the Avett Brothers with Love of a Girl. The Avett Patent Tour will be at the Chesapeake Employers Insurance Arena. That's a tongue twister. Anyways, on the campus of UMBC later on tonight, I do believe there are still tickets available for that show. And we started it all off with the classic from The Call, Let the Day Begin. I am Dave Z, no time to waste. Coming up, music from Guster. Keep Going is next on TMD.
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0: A song about separation anxiety, but from the perspective of a dog. That is Rat Boys with Anywhere on 89.7 WTMD. They will be headlining the second First Thursday Festival that's happening on July 9th, which, of course, is the second Thursday of July. We're not having it on the first Thursday because, well, it's the July 4th weekend, and we just wanted to make sure as many people could come to this festival as possible. So, as I said, it's happening on July 9th at the Canton Waterfront Park. It will feature Rat Boys, the Fitzky Brothers, as well as Blessing Jolie. It's going to be a great night of music happening July 9th in the Canton Waterfront Park for First Thursday. We had some Ben Queller in there as well with Optimistic. On the way, we're going to get some music from the Buzzcocks, the latest from the Strokes, as well as some Broken Bells. The High Road is next on TMD.
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Going shopping. It's the Strokes on 89.7 WTMD. The new album, Reality Awaits, is due out in less than 2 weeks, June 26th. And then you can catch them the following night as they'll be at Merriweather Post Pavilion on Saturday the 27th, along with Thundercat and Hamilton Lighthouser. The Buzzcocks were in there, as well as music from the Broken Bells, or just Broken Bells, with The High Road. I am Dave Z. Let's move on to a band that has gotten back together in its original lineup. For the first time in some 30 years, they played sold-out shows in New York and in London, and now they're on a full-fledged tour, I believe. They were just in Germany a couple of days ago, but they'll be coming back to our area, at least playing down in D.C. at the Anthem on October 14th with Jay Robbins from Jawbox fame opening up for them. Of course, I'm talking about Sugar. Here's Changes on TMD.

0: Building a better Baltimore, one brilliant Baltimore band at a time. That is Super City with Until the Creep here on 89.7 WTMD. I am Dave Z. On the way, brand new music from Sylvan Esso. We'll also get one of the artists that will be playing the next First Thursday. That's happening July 9th at the Canton Waterfront Park. Also, some Alabama Shakes. Always All Right is coming up next on TMD.
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It's Pain. It's 89.7 WTMD. Adam Grandisiel from the War on Drugs says the new album is pretty much done, just working on the final touches of it. But he said that back in April, and since then we haven't heard a peep. So who knows? Maybe they're redoing everything. I guess we'll just have to wait and find out. Speaking of new music, Sylvan Esso just dropped a new song on us, and here it is. This is called Hot Slob. It's Total Music Discovery on TMD.

0: That's Foles, Wake Me Up. It's 89.7 WTMD. That can be found off their 2022 release, Life Is Yours. And if you're a Foles fan, the good news is there is an album coming this year called The Year of the Fire Horse. They're kind of confirming it right now. Now, frontman Yannis Philipakis has hinted that the new material would subvert expectations and, quote, won't be anything like Life Is Yours. Really looking forward to it. I love how how Foles kind of reinvent themselves from time to time. We also had Blessing Jolie in there with 20 Teens. That is one of the artists you can catch at the next First Thursday. That's happening July 9th at the Canton Waterfront Park. Now, yes, it is not a First Thursday. It's a Second Thursday, but we moved it back a week because of the July 4th holiday, and we wanted to make sure as many people could come to this great show as humanly possible. Included in the lineup is the aforementioned and Blessing Jolie. Also will be the Fitzky Brothers, and the whole show will be headlined by Rap Boys, who of course sold out shows at the 930 Club and Auto Bar earlier this year. I am Dave Z. Oh, by the way, forgot to tell you, we had brand new music from Sylvan Esso. Hot Slob is the name of the song. A little bit of a different sound for them, but I really, really like it. No word on an album, but we do have word on a tour, as they'll be hitting down in D.C. at the 930 Club on October 5th. Tickets for that show are available now. We're going to get back into the music in just a few short seconds with some Johnny Blue Skies, and Situation is next on TMD.
1: 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From Houston, the 20-something voice of Blessing Jolie.
2: 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I need a sugar cane.
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0: Punching the Flowers. It's Death Cab for Cutie on 89.7 WTMD. That song is off their most recent release, I Built You a Tower, which is 9 days old now. Yes, it came out a week last Friday. That is a pretty good album. It's their first smaller independently released album in 2 decades, and they're definitely going back to a little bit of more of their harder edge sound. Off the album, I have 5, possibly 6 standout tracks that I know I will go back to time and time again, which for me marks a true good album, if not great. We also had some MJ Lenderman in there with Wristwatch. I am Dave Z. Got about an hour left before Megan takes the reins once again. On the way, some Modest Mouse. We'll get Dum Dum Girls in there, as well as a classic from David Bowie. On the way in about 20 seconds, though, is JD McPherson. It's Sunshine Getaway on TMD.
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It's music from Modest Mouse on 89.7 WTMD. That song is off their most recent release, An Eraser and a Maze, which once again came out 9 days ago, same day that the Death Cab for Cutie album came out. Now, they're going to be opening up for My Chemical Romance when they play Nationals Park down in D.C. on August 18th. But if you don't want to drive down there, fear not. They will be at Pier 6 Pavilion on October 9th as well. I am Dave Z, and it's time for a classic from David Bowie. Here is Suffragette City on TMD.

0: building a better Baltimore, one band at a time. It's Moontide Gallery with Sweat You Out here on 89.7 WTMD. Moontide Gallery is actually Mason Tyler Gaynor, MTG, Moontide Gallery. Kind of cool, huh? We had Sports Team in there with The Game. Wanted to play that because the World Cup is in full swing, and I'm enjoying it. Hopefully you are, too. And, of course, the David Bowie classic with Suffragette City. I am Dave Z. Got about 30 more minutes with you before Megan takes the reins. I'm going to feature a song that was in the film Masters of the Universe. And now I know you may laugh. Masters of the Universe, that film looks silly. It's stupid. It's actually a lot of fun. I was not a huge fan of the animated series way back when. Watch it periodically here and there, and actually ended up watching it after I saw the film last week and realized it hasn't dated very well. But regardless, the movie itself doesn't take itself too seriously. It's kind of tongue-in-cheek, and it's just kind of a lot of fun. So if you're looking to get out of the heat, you can always check out that movie. It's definitely worth 2 hours of your time, especially at a matinee price. Anyways, we're going to feature a song from The Cure that is featured in that movie next, here on TMD.
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That is the latest from the British post-punk band known as Editors. It's called Call It In, and it's just a taste of what's to come on their eighth studio album. It's their first song that they've released.

over 4 years, by the way. When it comes to the album, nobody really knows anything about it except for that song. Basically, the title is under wraps, the release date is under wraps, everything is under wraps, but we'll let you know as soon as that information becomes available. We had some Snow Patrol in there and started it all off with the Cure song, Boys Don't Cry. As I said earlier, that song is featured in the film Masters of the Universe, and it's funny because it actually starts off as just a piano melody, and it was killing me because it goes on for a good 30, 40 seconds, and I'm like, I know this, and then eventually the song kicked in, and it was like, oh yeah, I do know this. It's a fun film, by the way. I know most people will laugh and think it's kind of silly looking, but it is worth 2 hours and 20 minutes of your time if you're looking for something to just turn your brain off on and get out of this sweltering summer heat. I am Dave Z. It's time to move on with some Monrovia. Here is Heavy Foot on TMD.

0: Orange County, it's Gorillaz. It's 89.7 WTMD. Some UB40 was in there with If It Happens Again, as well as Monrovia's Heavy Foot. Monrovia will be opening up for Thomas Rhett when they hit Merriweather Post Pavilion on August 13th. I am Dave Z, and if you're looking for something cool to do with the family in September, TMD's Sunday Morning Tunes returns to the Maryland State Fair on September 13th for a special doubleheader. The first show is Pop Princesses, featuring Enslow and her band performing music from Sabrina Carpenter, Taylor Swift, Olivia Rodrigo, and more. The second show is going to be our first ever K-pop dance party. You know K-pop Demon Hunters? If you got kids, you probably know it. Anyways, it's going to be kind of like that, but so much more. The dance group Connect DMV will be performing original choreography to songs from K-pop Demon Hunters, as well as tunes from some of the biggest K-pop artists like BTS. 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I am Dave Z. I am just about out of here. Megan B. is going to be coming up next. I will be on again tomorrow covering for Izzy in the late Monday morning. So hopefully you can tune in then or just stay around and listen to what Megan has in store for you, because she does have a great little lineup of songs that she wants to play for you this afternoon. I'm going to leave you with the latest from Michigander. Freaking Out is coming up next. Enjoy the rest of your Sunday, everybody. This is TMD.
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0: Why not kick off the hour with some Allman Brothers? That was Whipping Post here on TMD. My Morning Jacket also in that set with Off the Record. Megan Bird here with you on your Sunday afternoon. So glad to be here with you. Hope you're doing well. Hope your weekend's going great. Hope you're staying cool. It's been a scorching weekend here in Baltimore, but I've got plenty of tunes to help keep things cool, and I'm hanging with you until 7 o'clock. I've got a lot of great music lined up for you, a lot of new music, and we're going to dive right in after this.
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The path of a preacher, the rise of a predator. That's how Joe Newman, who you may also know as the Alt-J frontman, has described his new song, Mr. Alligator, which he's released by his new solo project, J. Jerome 87. He said Mr. Alligator is the story of a grifter with a penchant for coercive control, violence, and a soulless indifference toward their fellow man. Lots to unpack there. Really like the lyricism in that song as well. I'm really enjoying this new project. If you're an Alt-J fan, you will definitely like J. Jerome 87. Also in that set, Glass Animals with Gooey and Iron and Wine at the top with Grace for Saints and Ramblers. Now we're going to kick it on over to the Doors with one of my favorite tunes by them. It's Peace Frog right here on 89.7 WTMD.

0: Baltimore music from Micah E. Wood. That was Melted Away. Hopefully you haven't done that yet. Also in that set, The Hold Steady, a former First Thursday Festival headliner with Stuck Between Stations and The Doors of the Top with Peace Frog. Coming up next, another commercial-free set of tunes you'll only hear on this side of the dial at 89.7 WTMD.
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Hello, my name is Genesis Owusu. I'm an artist all the way from Australia, and without 89.7 TMD, I wouldn't be here across the other side of the world. 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

0: 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Stampede. That's the latest from Ghanaian-Australian artist Genesis Owusu. That is from his most recent third album, Red Star Woo and the Worldwide Scourge. Hailed by NPR as a piercing, outspoken commentary on global unrest. This record is an experimental and fiercely political project. Many music outlets like Consequence and DIY Magazine have praised the effort for channeling the fury of the 2020s directly into his groove-heavy soundscape. Have loved this artist for years and glad he's finally getting his flowers. He's been in the press, just many multiple publications, just telling people to check this artist out. He's picked up 7 ARIA Awards, which are basically the Australian equivalent of a Grammy Award, and definitely an artist to really dive deeper into if you haven't yet. Kaiser Chiefs before that with I Predict a Riot. We heard Wednesday's Townies and Claro at the top with Sexy to Someone. Coming up next, the latest from the Revivalists right here on TMD, Total Music Discovery.
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0: 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That song is called Rewind, which captures the anxiety of living life online, a heavily impulsive and impatient society, and trying to find your footing through it all. That is from the Pittsburgh trio known as Feeble Little Horse. And you can catch them live at Atlantis in D.C. on October 16th or at Union Transfer in Philly, October 18th. That is from their third album, Bit Not. Jamie Liddell kicking off the hour with Another Day. Megan Bird here with you on your Sunday. Thanks for tuning in to WTMD for your weekends. I got a lot of great tunes coming up for you this hour. Next, a little Jimi Hendrix. We got some Leon Bridges and a brand new one from The Last Dinner Party.
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From The Last Dinner Party, that is their new single. It's been a long time live staple and fan favorite, and they finally laid that one down in the studio. It's called Big Dog, and it's the band's first production credit. They worked alongside sound engineer and producer Enmesh Ravel. That song is dark, it's hard, it's art pop with edge, and critics have been comparing their sound and the intensity in that song to early PJ Harvey. What a compliment. The band is currently on tour, and they'll be supporting Olivia Rodrigo on the road in January. Leon Bridges also in that set with Smooth Sailin' and Jimi Hendrix at the top with Freedom. Now we're going to kick it on over to a Maryland native, Snail Mail. Here's Thinning on TMD.

0: geometry, baby, and algebra, and calculus, and physics, and chemistry, trigonometry.
1: Thank you, guys. That's it.
0: That's our show. Thank you so much, Baltimore. TMD, you guys are so wonderful.
2: Live from the WTMD vault, geometry from Rubble Bucket. That's from a January 2023 live lunch. I hate geometry, but I like that song. Also in that set, General Public with Tenderness. And at the top, the breakthrough hit from Ellicott City, Maryland native Lindsay Jordan, who you may also know as Snail Mail. That was Thinning from her 2016 EP, Habit. We're going to take a quick break. We'll be back with more music right here on 89.7 Baltimore.
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2: 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Megan here, hanging out with you on your Sunday evening. Glad to be here with you. I've got an earworm. It's in my head rolling around. I got to get it out my ears and into yours. Here's Pink Floyd. Have a cigar.

0: Coyote, coyote, coyote, however you want to say it. That is Mount Joy here on 89.7 WTMD. Cage the Elephant also in that set of music with Beck Against the Wall. We heard Steely Dan with My Old School, Slater Kinney's A New Wave, and my earworm of the day, just wanted to give that one a listen. That was Pink Floyd with Have a Cigar. Coming up next, another commercial-free set you'll only hear on TMD, Total Music Discovery.
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0: A fiery, brand spanking new track from Jack White. That was Dollar Bill, the lead single from his 7th studio album, Frozen Charlotte, which is due out on July 10th. The same day, he'll be performing a sold-out show right here in town at the Anthem. Really looking forward to this new album. Entirely self-produced by Jack White and, of course, released on his label Third Man Records. Spoon also in that set with Don't You Eva, who is soon coming to town on June 24th. They'll be performing with the Beths at Nevermore Hall. Can't wait for that show. Coming up next, Valerie June, kicking off another commercial-free set right here on 89.7 Baltimore.
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That is Blessing Jolie with her brand new track, Growing Pains, a song all about really getting to know yourself and navigating life through your early 20s, finding out who you are. And she believes that growing pains are a little tougher during this time rather than in adolescence. That is from Blessing Jolie's debut album, 20 Nothing. And we are so excited to welcome her to the First Thursday Festival stage next month, July 9th. 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

0: 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Baltimore artist Rex Pax covering the primitive radio gods. Standing outside a broken phone booth with money in my hand. Right here on TMD. Rex Pax, a former First Thursday Festival performer. Joe Jackson, also in that set with I'm the Man. And the Ramones, rocking us out at the top with Do You Wanna Dance? Megan here with you. Happy to be here on weekends on WTMD. Thanks so much for tuning in and hanging out. Coming up next, Kevin Morby in just seconds. Don't go anywhere. We'll be right back.
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New music out of Indianapolis from Wishy, who first appeared on WTMD's airwaves last year with their song Fly. Really enjoyed it. And like this one as well, it is the first taste of their brand new album, Nature's Pill, their sophomore album, which is scheduled for release on October 2nd. They'll also be going on tour. You can catch them performing live at the Atlantis in D.C. on October 18th. Just a feel-good, dreamy tune. Rah Rah Riot also in that set with Boy, and Kevin Morby at the top with Rock Bottom. Now, everybody scream. It's Florence and the Machine.

0: Total Music Discovery here on TMD Baltimore. The hip-hop trio out of Dallas, Texas, known as Cure for Paranoia with No Brainer. The song that won them the title of NPR's Tiny Desk Contest winner. And they'll be performing a Tiny Desk at NPR headquarters in D.C. as well as going on a tour in major markets. But definitely check out this trio. Their lyricism is not only incredible and their beats and their production, but their messages, just their wit. I've been following them for a while on Instagram and was really happy to see that they took the number one spot out of all the 6,000 submissions in that Tiny Desk concert series. Stevie Ray Vaughan also in that set with Love Struck Baby and Florence and the Machine with the title track to their most recent album, that was Everybody Scream.
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0: 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Megan Bird here with you for TMD's Countdown to Discovery, where we spend an hour just diving into new music a bit deeper. And we just rounded out a three-song set of a segment I like to call Fresh Hatchlings. It is the brand new additions to our airwaves. And we just heard a brand new track from the Chicago four-piece known as Slow Pulp. That song is called Better Man, and it is from the group's third studio album, Melody, due out on Anti Records September 18th. They said on this album they're really reaching to the past, tapping back into old things, and coming out better the other side. And in that same vein, lead vocalist and guitarist Emily Massey, she usually writes the group's lyrics, and this project was really encouraged by her bandmate, guitarist Henry Stoer, who wrote five songs on this record, and he said that Emily and I were reconnecting with how we wrote together when we first met and really wanted to get back to that. They'll be at the 930 Club on November 9th and Union Transfer November 12th. Also in that set, a brand new tune from the North Carolina duo Sylvan Esso of Amelia Meath and Nick Sanborn, and that is a brand new tune. It's called Hot Slob. And a brand new sound for them. We're really used to hearing like synth-driven music. That one was really driven by guitar. It's loud, it's messy, it rocks. And they also pulled in Jen Wozner, a Baltimore native who you may know better as her role in Y Oak and Flock of Dimes, as well as Bon Iver. And TJ Maini of Wise Blood played on the drums on that track. You can catch them at the 930 Club on October 5th. Great to see new music from Sylvan Esso. And at the top, Panda Bear and Sonic Boom with A Question of When. And this is the second collaboration between this duo. It's from their upcoming album, due out July 10th. And you just heard the title track. We're going to take a quick break and we'll be back with the pecking order where we count down the top five spins on WTMD this week. Stick around.
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Where member support makes the music happen. 89.7 WTMD Baltimore kicking off the pecking order with our number five spin of the week. That is Planting Tomatoes from Richmond, Virginia native Lucy Dacus. She originally released this on Record Store Day, and now it's out for the masses to enjoy. And she recorded this charming little music video for this song by herself. She was in Tokyo, I guess, just touring art supply stores and found a bunch of markers and just started writing down the lyrics to the song and filming it. You can make art anywhere. You don't have to wait for the record label. Love that. Coming up in the number four spot, a band we've loved for decades who is back bigger and better and louder than ever. It's Death Cab for Cutie with their latest, Riptides, here on TMD.

0: the number four spin of the week and their first album in 4 years. That was Death Cab for Cutie with Riptides. It's from their brand new album, I Built You a Tower, their 11th studio effort, which dropped earlier this month on June 5th. And the reviews have been raving. Death Cab is back with a really heavier sound. And this could be attributed to their brand new record label home on Anti Records. And here's Ben Gibbard, the frontman of Death Cab for Cutie, talking about the inspiration behind the song Riptide.
1: I think there's this, you know, this situation that people find themselves in, I certainly did myself, where you're going through a difficult time personally, but the world is also on fire. And there is this war within oneself where you feel obligated as an empathetic person in the world to feel deeply and care deeply about horrible things that are happening in the world. But you're so crippled by your own struggle that it leaves us in this place where we feel guilty for focusing on our own issues and trying to solve our own problems when there are things going on in the world that are so much more catastrophic than a personal tragedy in one's own life or the end of a relationship or anything like that.
0: That's Death Cab frontman Ben Gibbard talking about the very relatable inspiration behind the band's new single, Riptide. Give their latest album a listen. It's a good one. I Built You a Tower. You can catch them at Merriweather Post Pavilion performing with Japanese Breakfast on July 21st. Now, let's move on to the number three spin of the week right here in the pecking order on WTMD. It's the latest from Sabrina Teitelbaum, better known as Blondshell. It's Heart Has to Work So Hard. 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

Where Baltimore discovers new music, 89.7 WTMD. That is the latest from Sabrina Teitelbaum, who you may know better by her stage name, Blonde Shell. That's her latest, a grunge-soaked track, a brooding tale about female friendship and all of its complexities. It's called Heart Has to Work So Hard. And the opening riff definitely gave me some heart-shaped box vibes for sure. So right on point. That is from Blonde Shell's brand new album, which just dropped on Friday. Her third studio project called You Seem Pretty Sad for a Girl So in Love. And she'll be kicking off a fall tour in October, making her way to Union Transfer in Philly on October 31st. And then coming by the 9:30 Club in D.C. on November 3rd. Up next, another new song that's taking the number two spot on WTMD's Songs of the Week. It's Mumford & Sons, who've tapped in Sierra Farrell. The song is called Here.

Taking the number two spot in our top spins of the week here on WTMD is Mumford & Sons with Here, a song originally recorded with Chris Stapleton on their Prize Fighter album, which came out in February. And they got back into the studio with Sierra Farrell to lay down a special rendition of the song. And that came after a really incredible performance with her on Saturday Night Live a couple weeks ago. And she really just takes this song to a whole nother level. Really liking that new rendition. And now, coming up in the number one spot here, a brand new track from a band we've really fallen in love with over the past year. They just rock it out, and we are so thrilled to welcome them as our headliner next month at First Thursdays. Coming to Canton Waterfront, July 9th, it's Rat Boys with Light Night, Mountains All That.

0: taking the number one spot in our pecking order. That is the top spin of the week here on WTMD from Chicago's Rat Boys, who will be headlining next month's First Thursday Festival, which is happening on the second Thursday due to the 4th of July holiday. But cannot wait to see these guys. They've been blowing up. And they'll actually be playing at the Auto Bar on the 23rd. If you want to get a little sneak peek as to what's in store for you in July, that is new to the airwaves here on WTMD called Light Night Mountains, All That. I was watching the video for this song and someone in the YouTube comments said, "What? I feel like I just watched Fugazi, Sonic Youth, and Pixies all at the same time." Really loving the alternative 90s energy this band is bringing. And just Julia Steiner, the front woman, is just an incredible songwriter. And she said they were up in rural Wisconsin, got together for a writing session in a cabin. And she said, "The guys and I nearly went insane fleshing out the arrangement and its odd timings together." She said, "I wrote the lyrics during that original demoing trip centered around the idea of a fantastic rural vision quest where the days and nights blend together and nothing is quite as it seems." That's from their most recent album, Singing to an Empty Chair. Check it out if you haven't yet. Megan here with you. You are tuned in to Countdown to Discovery right here on TMD, where we are just listening to some new music together, discovering new anecdotes, new facts, new albums, new artists, and just having a good time. I've got more on the way after the break.
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An unexpected gap in the trees had formed since last I came this way. Curious.

suddenly quickened, I turned to stare at the lights rolling towards me, encapsulated in an incomprehensible nightmare of screaming metal and machinery. At that moment, all was lost on me. All

0: You're tuned in to TMD's Countdown to Discovery here on 89.7. I'm your host, Megan Bird. And that was a little segment I like to call From the Nest, where we highlight some Baltimore music on this program every week. And that is a six-piece experimental band out of Carroll County, Maryland, called Sham Boogie. That is their song, Zag. It's from their debut album, Paid Programming, which was released back in April. And I know I played them a couple weeks ago, but listeners said they really enjoyed it. So I went to play it again. Check them out. Sham Boogie. S-H-A-M-B-O-O-G-I. And they do gig around town. You can check them out on social media or wherever you get your streaming. Coming up next, some new musical discoveries that have caught my ear over the past couple weeks. Just a little bit of this, a little bit of that. No genres in particular. Just whatever I think sounds good in my ear holes. And we are going to dive right in now.
1: One, two, three.

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1: 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You are tuned in to TMD's Countdown to Discovery. I'm your host, Megan Bird. And that was one of my newest discoveries, and not so much a new discovery. That song was actually released back in 2020. It's by singer-songwriter Sam Birchfield out of Athens, Georgia. That song is called The Last of the Honeybees, and it is from his album Graveyard Flower, and it sounds just like a waterfall of beautiful nature. I don't know. That's how it sounds to me. It tickles my ear holes, and it makes me want to... And just some really beautiful guitar work on that song. It makes me just want to lay down in a meadow on a sunny day. It's just a waterfall of beautiful sound. And he's actually on tour. You can catch him at several gigs nearby. He'll be performing at Bottle and Cork with Wilderado on June 28th at Dewey Beach. He'll also be returning there exactly a month later, playing July 28th at Bottle and Cork. You can catch him at the Fillmore in Silver Spring on August 2nd. And definitely encourage you to check this artist out. That's Sam Birchfield. Certainly reminds me of so many different influences. I guess mainly it's really tickling my itch for my morning jacket, since they are one of my favorites. But he definitely has a sound all of his own. And now for something completely different. Hope you like a little slide guitar.
2: Let's do it.

0: All right, so if the last song made me want to lay down in a meadow on a sunny day, that song makes me want to drink a bunch of cheap beer and break some beer bottles and get in a fight over a game of pool at a honky-tonk. Completely different axes there. That was Ryan Bingham, an Oscar, Grammy, Golden Globe, and Critics' Choice Award-winning singer-songwriter who also plays Walker in Yellowstone. And he's had a pretty interesting life. Started out just as a drifter and a bull rider and ended up penning The Weary Kind, a song for the film Crazy Heart with Jeff Bridges. But that song is called Let the Big Dog Eat. He and his band, The Texas Gentlemen, recently performed that on CBS Morning's Saturday Sessions. Check it out. It is just raw and wild, and it makes you want to let your hair down. But I hope you enjoyed those few musical discoveries I've recently made, and thanks for hanging out, tuning in, and discovering them along with me. Megan Bird here with ya. It's about time for me to get on out of here. Stay tuned. Tiny Desk Radio is coming up next. Appreciate you spending your weekend with me. Have a great week. I'll see you back here on Saturday. Ciao.
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2: It's Tiny Desk Radio from NPR Music. I'm Ana Maria Sayer. Today on the show, we're celebrating Pride Month. Chapel Roan transforms the desk into the Pink Pony Club. The Lebanese band Mashru Layla plays a moving set of resistance. And Casey Musgrave stops by the Tiny Desk on a pivotal day for gay rights in America. All coming up on Tiny Desk Radio from NPR Music. It's Tiny Desk Radio from NPR Music. I'm Ana Maria Sayer. And this week on the show, we've got a Tiny Desk celebration of Pride Month. Coming up in a little bit, we'll have a moving set from the Lebanese band Mashru Layla. Plus, Casey Musgraves came to the desk on a pivotal day for gay rights in America. But first, we're going to jump straight into an iconic performance by Chapel Roan from 2024. Here she is at the Tiny Desk with her anthem of queer liberation, Pink Pony Club.

0: was Chapel Roan at the Tiny Desk with Pink Pony Club. It's the story about leaving a small town and finding belonging on stage at an LA drag club. It's really a sentiment that reflects Chapel Roan's own story. So Chapel's from a small town in southwest Missouri and began her career under her real name, Kaylee Rose. Here she is on NPR's Wait, Wait, Don't Tell Me in 2024, talking about her transformation into the persona we all know now.
1: You were performing under your own name and then you became Chapel Roan. And can you tell me, why, like, who is Chapel and how is she different from that other person who I won't name?
2: I mean, Chapel is just the drag version of me, I would say.
1: Right.
2: She's quite outgoing and has no issue being loud and proud. It's quite exhausting, to be honest. So.
1: Really?
3: Who are we talking to right now? Like, who is, just so we know, who is it?
2: I'm going to say 60-40.
1: 60-40.
2: Okay,
1: 60-40. Cool. So, like, what has your hometown felt about Chapel now that you've gone pretty big? I mean, you're playing Coachella, you're opening for Olivia Rodrigo. This is...
2: My hometown. I was prepared to be run out of town because, I don't know, it's pretty wild what I'm bringing to the table, but it has brought out all these queer people and, like, people I've never met or seen and to come to my shows. And it's made me appreciate my hometown so much more and realize, like, oh my God, they were here this whole time. I just didn't know.
0: Let's jump back into Chapel Roan's Tiny Desk concert from that same year, 2024. Here she is with Picture.

0: That was Chapel Roan at the Tiny Desk with California, and before that, we heard Picture You. That show was produced by Stephen Thompson. Neil Tivol was the audio engineer. Up next, the Lebanese band Mashru Leila with a performance that lifts up music in the face of tragedy. 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
2: 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From the estate of Joan B. Kroc, whose bequest serves as an enduring investment in the future of public radio and seeks to help NPR produce programming that meets the highest standards of public service in journalism and cultural expression. And from the John D. and Catherine T. MacArthur Foundation at macfound.org.
0: It's Tiny Desk Radio from NPR Music. I'm Ana Maria Sayer. And we should warn listeners up front that this piece includes mentions of anti-gay violence and suicide. In a little bit, we're going to hear a performance from Casey Musgraves, who came to the Tiny Desk on the day that the Supreme Court legalized same-sex marriage in America. It was a day to celebrate, and that's what we're doing on today's episode, too, celebrating Pride Month. But we also want to make space to recognize the harder moments, one of which came right as the Lebanese band Mashru Leila performed at the Tiny Desk in 2016. The band arrived the morning after the mass shooting at the Pulse nightclub in Orlando. Mashru Leila's lead singer, Hamed Sino, is openly gay, and the band had faced threats and condemnation back home in Beirut. So they reworked their set list and began the show with a song with an eerie parallel to what had just happened in Orlando.
3: This song, Maghawir, is a song that we wrote about a shooting in a club in Lebanon a couple of years ago. We don't really have mass shootings in Lebanon because that's more of a phenomenon here, I think. But the song is about that shooting and its relationship to masculinity and the way gender plays in to really sort of venerate these things. After yesterday, we figured we'd change the set list for today because we felt like this was the only thing we could sort of do.

0: Thank you.
1: That was Mashru Leila performing Magawir at the Tiny Desk. And here to tell us more about the band is NPR's Anastasia Siulkas, who produced that Tiny Desk and has followed them for years. Hey, Anastasia.
2: Hey there, Anna.
1: Okay, so give us a little background. What's the story of Mashru Leila, and why did you want to bring them to the Tiny Desk back in 2016?
2: So, Anna, part of my own family background is from Egypt, and I follow music from North Africa and the Middle East pretty closely. And I just loved Mashru Leila. Their aesthetics, their lyrics, all of it. And they were incredibly exciting culturally, because here was a band with an openly gay lead singer performing songs that dealt with corruption and inequality, but also joy and hope and love and courage. And I thought it was really important to bring their artistic voices to the desk.
1: So the band arrives just as this horrific shooting happens at the Pulse nightclub in Orlando, which is a gay club. Do you remember the kinds of conversations you were having with the band that morning?
2: Oh, of course. We were all absolutely stunned by the parallels between what the members of the band had already seen and experienced in the Middle East, and then just what had happened just the day before in Florida. And as Hemed Sino says at the beginning of that performance, this song, Magawir, is about another club shooting at this club in Lebanon. But more broadly, it's also about ideas of machismo and power dynamics and gender. And of course, they were grappling all of this. And as we'll talk about, this band was talking a lot and thinking a lot about really virulent homophobia that had been directed at them. So they called me that morning and said, hey, we feel like we have to start this set with Magawir. And I said, yes, of course, it is the only way.
1: So you've continued to report on their career over the years. What have they been up to since then?
2: Well, unfortunately, they disbanded in 2022. They'd faced a really intense backlash, especially in countries like Egypt and Jordan, where their performances had been banned. And in 2017, they were performing at a music festival in Cairo, and a young woman there named Sarah Hegazi raised a pride flag at this concert. She was arrested and tortured for that. She later fled to asylum in Canada, but in 2020, she died by suicide. And her death severely affected the band. Haik Papazian, the band's violinist, wrote a very affecting op-ed after her death for the New York Times. And he wrote, quote, in a fairer Arab future, our history books will speak of the young Egyptian woman who raised a rainbow flag at a concert in Cairo. In a more resilient future, we will rebuild our home so that everyone in the region, from Beirut to Damascus, Amman to Cairo, Tunis to Riyadh, Jerusalem to Baghdad, can be who they are unabashedly and joyously. So there was that. And aside from this intense governmental repression, Hemed Sino said the band had received tens of thousands of hate messages online. And then a couple of years later in 2022, they disbanded. I have to say, I've continued to keep an eye on their individual careers. Just a couple of years ago, I profiled a solo performance by Sino, who now just goes by the name H. Sino, at the Metropolitan Museum of Art here in New York. Their drummer, Carl Gerges, is a well-known professional architect as well as being a musician. And the other founding members have pursued really interesting musical careers. For example, one of their musicians, Firas Abu Fakhr, just won BAFTA as a film score composer really recently.
1: Okay, so I would love to hear a little bit more of this performance, but we do first have to say to listeners, if you or someone you know may be considering suicide or is in crisis, call or text 988 to reach the Suicide and Crisis Lifeline. Okay, so let's hear more from this performance from 2016. Here's Mashru Leila at the Tiny Desk. This is Kalam.
3: إذا لمستك بحلى وترأسك أربع ليش شوي في جحيم تحت جلدي وانتي دبي

last song that we're gonna do is called Gin, and it's about basically it takes from Joseph Campbell this idea that reading into archetypes across different cultures, mythology can actually sort of deconstruct the way mythology works. So it draws comparisons between Christian mythology and Dionysian mythology, but it's also just about getting like really messed up at a bar, which is a recurrent theme on this album, but

0: That was Mashru Leila at the Tiny Desk. What we just heard was Jin and Kalam. That show was produced by Nikki Walker and Anastasia Siulkas. Thanks, Anastasia.
1: Thanks so much for having me.
0: The audio engineer was Josh Robeson. Coming up next, Casey Musgraves. 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
0: It's Tiny Desk Radio from NPR Music. I'm Ana Maria Serre. We're going to finish up our show today with a performance by Casey Musgraves from the summer of 2015. So just a few hours earlier, down the street from our NPR offices, the Supreme Court had issued its opinion legalizing same-sex marriage across the United States. At the time, Musgraves had just released her second studio album and already had a reputation for bucking traditional values in her songwriting. And one of those early hits, Follow Your Arrow, seemed like the perfect song to celebrate the day.
5: But also, I just want to say that how great of a day is today. It really is. It is crazy. And if I keep talking about it, I'm going to get emotional. But my sister called me this morning ugly crying about the legalization of the gay marriage. And I just think it's insane. And so while we're here, if it's okay with y'all, I would love to do Follow Your Arrow. I think it's appropriate. Now that it's all legal, I don't have anything to sing about. But here we go anyway.

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absolutely perfect vibes in the room. That was Casey Musgraves at the Tiny Desk with Follow Your Arrow. And we're going to jump straight back in to hear more from that show in 2015. Up next, this is High Time.

was Casey Musgraves at the Tiny Desk in 2015 with Pageant Material. She also played High Time, Family is Family, and Late to the Party. That show was produced by Bob Boylan and Morgan Walker. Neil Tivolt was the audio engineer. And that does it for our show today. Tiny Desk Radio is produced by Noah Caldwell and Walter Ray Watson. Lars Gottrich is the series editor. Neil Tivolt is our technical director. Saraya Mohammed is executive producer, and the executive director of NPR Music is Sonali Mehta. Our theme music was composed by Kaylin Ellis. I'm Anna Maria Sayre. Thanks for listening to Tiny Desk Radio.

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Blessed are the bullies. 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